0: day our daily bread, and forgive us our trespasses, as we forgive those who trespass against us. And lead us not into temptation, but deliver us from evil. Amen. Hail Mary, full of grace, the Lord is with thee. Blessed art thou among women, and blessed is the fruit of thy womb, Jesus. Holy Mary, Mother of God, pray for us sinners, now and at the hour of our death. Amen. Hail Mary, full of grace, the Lord is with thee. Blessed art thou among women, and blessed is the fruit of thy womb, Jesus. Holy Mary, Mother of God, pray for us sinners, now and at the hour of our death. Amen. Hail Mary, full of grace, the Lord is with thee. Blessed art thou among women, and blessed is the fruit of thy womb, Jesus. Holy Mary, Mother of God, pray for us sinners, now and at the hour of our death. Amen. Hail Mary, full of grace, the Lord is with thee. Blessed art thou among women, and blessed is the fruit of thy womb, Jesus. Holy Mary, Mother of God, pray for us sinners, now and at the hour of our death. Amen. Hail Mary, full of grace, the Lord is with thee. Blessed art thou among women, and blessed is the fruit of thy womb, Jesus. Holy Mary, Mother of God, pray for us sinners, now and at the hour of our death. Amen. Hail Mary, full of grace, the Lord is with thee. Blessed art thou among women, and blessed is the fruit of thy womb, Jesus. Holy Mary, Mother of God, pray for us sinners, now and at the hour of our death. Amen. Hail Mary, full of grace, the Lord is with thee. Blessed art thou among women, and blessed is the fruit of thy womb, Jesus. Holy Mary, Mother of God, pray for us sinners, now and at the hour of our death. Amen. Hail Mary, full of grace, the Lord is with thee. Blessed art thou among women, and blessed is the fruit of thy womb, Jesus. Holy Mary, Mother of God, pray for us sinners, now and at the hour of our death. Amen. Hail Mary, full of grace, the Lord is with thee. Blessed art thou among women, and blessed is the fruit of thy womb, Jesus. Holy Mary, Mother of God, pray for us sinners, now and at the hour of our death. Amen. Hail Mary, full of grace, the Lord is with thee. Blessed art thou among women, and blessed is the fruit of thy womb, Jesus. Holy Mary, Mother of God, pray for us sinners, now and at the hour of our death. Amen.
1: Glory be to the Father, and to the Son, and to the Holy Ghost, as it was in the beginning, is now, and ever shall be, world without end. Amen.
0: O my Jesus, pardon us, and save us from the fire of hell. Draw all souls to heaven, especially those in most need. First Glorious Mystery, the Resurrection. And behold, there was a great earthquake, for an angel of the Lord descended from heaven, and coming rolled back the stone and sat upon it. And his countenance was as lightning, and his raiment as snow. And for fear of him, the guards were struck with terror, and became as dead men. And the angel answering said to the women, "Fear not you, for I know that you seek Jesus who is crucified. He is not here, for he is risen, as he said. Come and see the place where the Lord was laid, and going quickly, tell ye his disciples that he is risen. And behold, he will go

And when that happens, democracy actually can work. The landscape in society changes. But it's only possible when people start to do things for themselves, when people start to get involved. If we stop dishing off our responsibilities to others and actually do them, then democracy will start to work in some small but real way. We have cut ourselves off from our common heritage and from each other, and we have made the unimportant things prominent, such as entertainment, money, sports, and all other important things like the faith and the family are secondary. Now, one of the most important ways to achieve the dominance of the family in our society is a return to a wide distribution of property. If families have property and capital, and productive property especially, they have a foothold against the enemy, the twin enemy of democracy, which is big government and big business. But most of us, unfortunately, live by the wage, and it is what Chesterton called wage slavery. It is not to be confused with freedom. Yes, a wage will give you certain creature comforts, it will provide you a means of living, but it will not give you stability, and it will not give you sole authority over your family affairs. So, I'm afraid we are all slaves, my friends. We are in what Hilaire Belloc, gentleman in the middle, called a servile state. And Chesterton argues that such a system as we have is totally inconsistent with a free family and is bound to destroy it. Property is a positive form and expression of liberty. It is a freedom not against, but a freedom for. The freedom for a normal life, a healthy life, unencumbered by bureaucracy and by corporate control. And it is not dependent at all upon these twin taskmasters. Now, we can obtain such freedom, or we can at least start the process of such freedom with a theory, an economic theory that Chesterton started with Hilaire Belloc called distributism. So distributism was an economic system formulated by these two men in 1926 in a pub where all great things start, largely based as a response to the principles of social justice in Leo XIII encyclical Rerum Novarum. Its key tenet is that ownership of the means of property should be as widespread as possible, rather than being concentrated in

0: words of his mouth are iniquity and deceit. He hath left off to be wise and to do good. He deviseth mischief upon his bed. He setteth himself in a way that is not good. He abhorreth not evil. Thy mercy, O Lord, is in the heavens, and thy faithfulness reacheth unto the clouds. Thy righteousness is like the great mountains. Thy judgments are a great deep. O Lord, thou preservest man and beast. How excellent is thy loving kindness, O God! Therefore the children of men put their trust under the shadow of thy wings. They shall be abundantly satisfied with the fatness of thy house, and thou shalt make them drink of the river of thy pleasures. For with thee is the fountain of life. In thy light shall we see light. O, continue thy loving kindness unto them that know thee, and thy righteousness to the upright in heart. Let not the foot of pride come against me, and let not the hand of the wicked remove me. There are the workers of iniquity fallen. They are cast down and shall not be able to rise.
1: Psalm 37, a psalm of David.
0: Fret not thyself because of evildoers, neither be thou envious against the workers of iniquity. For they shall soon be cut down like the grass and wither as the green herb. Trust in the Lord and do good. So shalt thou dwell in the land, and verily thou shalt be fed. Delight thyself also in the Lord, and he shall give thee the desires of thine heart. Commit thy way unto the Lord, trust also in him, and he shall bring it to pass. And he shall bring forth thy righteousness as the light, and thy judgment as the noonday. Rest in the Lord, and wait patiently for him. Fret not thyself because of him who prospereth in his way, because of the man who bringeth wicked devices to pass. Cease from anger and forsake wrath. Fret not thyself in any wise to do evil, for evildoers shall be cut off. But those that wait upon the Lord, they shall inherit the earth. For yet a little while, and the wicked shall not be. Yea, thou shalt diligently consider his place, and it shall not be. But the meek shall inherit the earth, and shall delight themselves in the abundance of peace. The wicked plotteth against the just, and gnasheth upon him with his teeth. The Lord shall laugh at him, for he seeth that his day is coming. The wicked have drawn out the sword and have bent their bow, to cast down the poor and needy, and to slay such as be of upright conversation. Their sword shall enter into their own heart, and their bows shall be broken. A little that a righteous man hath is better than the riches of many wicked. But the arms of the wicked shall be broken, for the Lord upholdeth the righteous. The Lord knoweth

seeking orphans. And for one instant, womanly sympathy enters. We have another biblical figure. And there is the recognition that anyone who survives, anyone who makes it

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1: Any morning offering. O Jesus, through the Immaculate Heart of Mary, I offer thee my prayers, works, joys, and sufferings of this day for all the intentions of thy Sacred Heart, in union with the holy sacrifice of the Mass throughout the world, in reparation for my sins, for the intentions of all our associates.

0: to assert himself. The part he doubts is exactly the part he ought not to doubt, the divine reason. Huxley preached a humility content to learn from nature, but the new skeptic is so humble that he doubts if he can even learn. Thus we should be wrong if we had said hastily that there is no humility typical of our time. The truth is that there is a real humility typical of our time, but it so happens that it is practically a more poisonous humility than the wildest prostrations of the ascetic. The old humility was a spur that prevented a man from stopping, not a nail in his boot that prevented him from going on. For the old humility made a man doubtful about his efforts, which might make him work harder. But the new humility makes a man doubtful about his aims, which make him stop working altogether. At any street corner we may meet a man who utters the frantic and blasphemous statement that he may be wrong. Every day one comes across somebody who says that of course his view may not be the right one. Of course his view must be the right one, or it is not his view. We are on the road to producing a race of men too mentally modest to believe in the multiplication table. We are in danger of seeing philosophers who doubt the law of gravity as being a mere fancy of their own. Scoffers of old time were too proud to be convinced, but these are too humble to be convinced. The meek do inherit the earth, but the modern skeptics are too meek even to claim their inheritance. It is exactly this intellectual helplessness which is our second problem. The last chapter has been concerned only with the fact of observation, that what peril of morbidity there is for man comes rather from his reason than his imagination. It was not meant to attack the authority of reason. Rather, it is the ultimate purpose to defend it, for it needs defense. The whole modern world is at war with reason, and the tower already reels. The sages, it is often said, can see no answer to the riddle of religion. But the trouble with our sages is not that they cannot see the answer, it is that they cannot even see the riddle. They are like children so stupid as to notice nothing paradoxical in the playful assertion that a door is not a door. The modern latitudinarians speak, for instance, about authority and religion not only as if there were no reason in it, but as if there had never been any reason for it.
1: Now and at the hour of our death. Amen. Hail Mary, full of grace, the Lord is with thee. Blessed art thou among women, and blessed is the fruit of thy womb, Jesus. Holy Mary, Mother of God.
2: 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Right now, we have the prayer hour. Join Catholics everywhere in praying for your intentions. If you have any intentions you would like to pray for, please send them to christusradio@gmail.com. God bless you.
1: God, pray for us sinners, now and at the hour of our death. Amen. Hail Mary, full of grace, the Lord is with thee. Blessed art thou among women, and blessed is the fruit of thy womb, Jesus. Holy Mary, Mother of God, pray for us sinners, now and at the hour of our death. Amen. Hail Mary, full of grace, the Lord is with thee. Blessed art thou among women, and blessed is the fruit of thy womb, Jesus. Holy Mary, Mother of God, pray for us sinners, now and at the hour of our death. Amen.

0: but it takes us, first of all, work. Our brain gets tired when we do it.
1: Sure.
0: And we have to go step by step. You know, Matthew is a man. Men are stronger than women. Therefore, Matthew is probably stronger than women. You know, that we have to reason right. everything out. They can't just jump to the conclusion, the essence sure. of the matter. And so, but on the other hand, the devils do have this kind of, our Lord referred to the devil as the prince of this world because they understand all the natural processes intuitively. So things like mathematics or all the laws of physics, again, like electricity passes through a wire, it gives off a magnetic field and how, what the delay is and the phase angle and all that. They understand that perfectly. They don't have to go to school like we do. Right. We understand things imperfectly. Some things are fuzzy in our head. We don't quite get it or we don't quite grok it, to use an old term. Grok is being used twice now.
1: Right?
0: There's two different AI companies. One is Grok with a Q, and then there's Grok, which is Musk's Grok. But Grok means like to fully taste it and understand.

Catholic Students Mission Crusade. It is engaged in promoting missionary knowledge among Catholic students by means of a national magazine, textbooks, lectures, plays, and similar methods. Its activities include spiritual, educational, and missionary aid.

Hey folks, this is Mike, your Christus Radio host. We are so glad to have you with us. Christus Radio is only a few weeks old. For years, there has been a gap in the market for genuinely non-sentimental Catholic content. Catholic content which didn't hold back from all truths and not just selectively editing to cater for politically correct sensibilities of the modern age. Because Catholic truth remains Catholic truth, both in and out of season, our prayer is that Christus Radio will fill that gap. It will be your oasis in an age of lies and trash. In an age where it becomes impossible

and their sees. Now, one of the terms of the Concordat was if these bishops did refuse to resign, that the Pope was then to depose them, which he does on November 23rd, 1801, with Christi Domini Vices, Pius

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1: O my God, source of all mercy, I acknowledge thy sovereign power. While recalling the wasted years that are past, I believe that thou, Lord, can in an instant turn this loss to gain. Miserable as I am, yet I firmly believe that thou can do all things. Please restore to me the time lost, giving me thy grace, both now and the future, that I may appear before thee in wedding garments. Amen.
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3: Of all, it must not be done in a state of sin. You may be quite sure that if you plant them with the right sentiments, God will bless your lands and preserve them from temporal harm. If your crosses do not produce the effect which you would expect from them, it is not difficult to imagine that it is because you went to plant them without faith and without religion. It is because, when you were planting them, you did not, perhaps, say even an Our Father or a Hail Mary on your knees. Or that, if you did say your prayers, it was possibly with one knee only on the ground. If that is the case, how do you expect God to bless your harvest? But when you find them again, that is indeed another abomination. Oh my God, in what a dreadful age do we live! When the

sincere and without offense unto the day of Christ, filled with the fruit of justice through Jesus Christ, unto the glory and praise of God. Let us stand for the Holy Gospel according to St. Matthew.

dear people. And it's a great, I have to admire your having got a school together already, because that's much father's doing. Heaven knows the school is necessary. The schools are necessary. There was a great Archbishop of New York, John J. Hughes, who I think it was said, if I had to choose between building a church and building a school, I would build the school first. I think he said, obviously because of the importance of teaching the children, getting to the children first before this terrible modern world with all this propaganda gets to them. My, oh my, what a world we live in. It's very powerful, and it's very soft, and it's very seductive. It's a soft seduction. And I'm sure the parents, your parents know how difficult it is to keep the children clear of so many means that the devil has today to get at them, especially electronics, especially the iPads, the iPhones, the i-this, the i-that, and it's all means for the world, the flesh and the devil, to get at the youngsters. Keep the home free of these electronics is the best advice one can give. It can't be easy, I know, but if you've got the choice between giving the children iPads or iPhones and not giving them, avoid giving them if you can. There comes a point where the government insists that you've got to do something through the internet, but if it's simply the other children that all have iPhones and therefore your child must also have an iPhone simply because of the pressures of the other children, the answer is no. You don't give way to pressures of other children, nor of other parents. If it was a school where there were many other parents who were pushing these electronics, and you may have to attend one of these schools at some point, you've got to teach your child to stand up to the world, to resist, because your child wants to go to heaven. You want your child to go to heaven. You don't want him to go to hell. And it takes an effort to get to heaven. Our Lord never promised us an easy ride. And he said, you know, you can, if he that wants will be my disciple, let him pick up his cross daily, follow me, and be my disciple. He didn't say, he that would be my disciple, let him renounce himself, not let him fulfill himself, which is the modern world. Self-fulfillment. No. Self-renouncement is the way to heaven. Self-fulfillment is the way to hell. Therefore, let him renounce himself. Let him take up his cross, not let him take

And anyone that challenges us to become saints is someone that either we will flock to or reject. And so our Lord Jesus Christ experiences and teaches us in a prophetic way, in a short story, that the Pharisees, who have been trying to trap him over and over again, join with the Herodians. The Pharisees represent that which is the religious group of the era. The Herodians represent the politicians of the era. And so here we have it, and it will happen always till the day this world, which is under the conscription of original sin, down to the very dust that you walk on, that it will always be either I'm going to go toward God or I'm going to go toward the political, the individuals that give us pleasure in this world. And so our Lord Jesus Christ, recognizing this is a conspiracy, who make up the conspiracy? The religious side of man and the political side of man. That's who make up the conspiracy. It's happening today. We have it in the question of the Illuminati. I just got an email, do you want to become one of the Illuminati? I said, no way do I want to become one of the Illuminati. Then we have the Bilderbergers, and we have the Masons, and we have, ahead of them all, the Jew. So the consequence is, we have individuals in this world that say that this world is the only thing that matters. And therefore, we have to trap that which is religious. Bishop Vallee being trapped by that which is supposedly for his betterment and the betterment of all of us. And yet we know we cannot join with those who are in apostasy. Apostasy is a sin, and it takes us away from the kingdom of God, and therefore we must reject it. Hence, at this particular moment in history, we must reject the apostate Rome. Rome, in which says that you can divorce and remarry, and don't worry, you can come to the Holy Communion. Or there may be same-sex marriages or unions, whatever they want to call them, and you can still be a very, very good Catholic. All of these things are contrary to the Word of God. We do not bring souls to the kingdom of heaven by saying your sin is acceptable. We bring souls to heaven by saying repent, make reparation, and come to the kingdom of God. That's how we do it. And so the consequence is we have, one, how we understand these conspiracies, who makes it up, and where they are going. So now we know it is both religious and it is

old Solomon, and the young Solomon somehow ceased to exist. And God came to Solomon at the end of his days, and he said, I will not punish you in your lifetime because of the love of your father David, but I will punish you and your children, and there shall

It cannot be understood without grace. Without the grace of God, it cannot be understood. We must beg the grace of God. And we don't judge those who don't understand. Those who, unfortunately, are in the state of blindness for one reason or another. But we do know that it is a grace of God. And it takes the grace of God to see what is what He wants. And how He is going to get us through this crisis. And which way is up and which way is down. We must have confidence in the grace of God. And we must never reach that point where we have confidence in our own understanding and our own wisdom. We must have confidence in the grace of God. Confidence in His faith. And realize wisdom comes from God, not from man. And God never put His trust in man, and He never will. Therefore, man must put his trust and confidence in God and never let go of that grace of God. Closing, God bless you all. In the name of the Father, and the Son, and the Holy Ghost. Amen. So then, good evening. Wish everyone a happy Christmas. It's midnight mass of Christmas. Going to be back here in Post Falls after a while. And the epistle for this Christmas Midnight Mass is taken from St. Paul's letter to Titus, chapter 2. Dearly beloved, the grace of God our Savior hath appeared to all men, instructing us that, denying ungodliness and worldly desires, we should live soberly and justly, and godly in this world, looking for the blessed hope and the coming of the glory of the great God and our Savior, Jesus Christ, who gave Himself for us, that He might redeem us from all iniquity, and might cleanse to Himself a people acceptable, a pursuer of good works. These things speak and exhort in Christ Jesus our Lord. And then the Gospel. Saying that according to St. Luke chapter 2. At that time there went out a decree from Caesar Augustus that the whole world should be enrolled. This enrolling was first made by Chirinus, the governor of Syria, and all went to be enrolled, every one into his own city. And Joseph also went up from Galilee out of the city of Nazareth into Judea to the city of David, which is called Bethlehem, because he was of the house and family of David, to be enrolled with Mary, his espoused wife, who was with child. And it came to pass that when they were there, her days were accomplished, that she should be delivered. And she brought forth her firstborn son, and wrapped him in swaddling clothes, and laid him in a manger, because there was no room for them in the inn. And there were in the same country shepherds watching and keeping the night watches over their flock. And behold, an angel of the Lord stood by them, and the brightness of God who's shone around about them, and they feared with a great fear. And the angel said,